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Should you go first and I remain to walk the road alone, I'll live in memory's garden, dear, with happy days we've known. In spring, I'll watch for roses red when fades the lilac's blue. In early fall, when brown leaves call, I'll catch a glimpse of you. Should you go first and I remain to finish with the scroll, no lengthening shadows shall creep in to make this life seem droll. We've known so much of happiness, yes, we've had our cup of joy, and memory is one gift of God that death cannot destroy. Should you go first and I remain, one thing I'll have you do: walk slowly down that long, lone path, for soon I'll follow you. I'll want to know each step you take, that I may walk the same, for someday down that lonely road,

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1: Good morning. 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Let today be a journey of learning, peace, and a step towards a beautiful future. Join Dr. Shah for an enlightening with the three B's, BBB, Believe, Build, and Become sessions, where growth and inspiration thrives. Today I'm here and I'm going to talk about, we are going to have a discussion about Shukrana. You see, you've seen a lot of people around you. Many people, they get Shukrana, they do appreciation after their victory, after their success. But why and where and when we get Shukrana? There are three main parts of a Shukrana topic. Today, I'm going to talk about positive outcomes of a Shukrana, appreciation. Part two will be that where and when and how we come to know about Shukrana to conduct. And part three, if we get a success and victory and we are not going to have a Shukrana, what are the negative outcomes of not conducting Shukrana on your success? So today, stay with us and I'm going to give you main part, first part of Shukrana we are going to discuss. Number one, increase of blessings. Positive incomes of a Shukrana. Number one is that Quran also says, لَأَنْ شَكَرْتُمْ لَأَزِيدَنَّكُمْ. It means when you get a success, when you get a victory and you are going to have a Shukrana, God says in Surah Ibrahim, verse number 7, لَأَنْ شَكَرْتُمْ لَأَزِيدَنَّكُمْ. When you do Shukrana, you will get a more and more. Give and it will be given to you. Look at the Bible. Luke 6:38, and then says that Bible is going to explain very beautifully that when you're going to give in something to you and you are having a Shukrana, what is the philosophy of a Shukrana? It means you are distributing some parts of your victory, success that you have or you got with the people. Means you are distributing, you are generous. You are going to give kind of a food or whatever as a Shukrana to people. To those who are constantly devoted, I preserve what they have. Bhagavad Gita 9:22 from Hinduism. Number two, if you're going to conduct or having a Shukrana, number two, closeness to God. You're getting close to Allah Tabaraka wa Ta'ala. Your Lord, wasjud waqtarab, Al-Alaq 19. When you are going to have a Shukrana, you're getting close to Allah Tabaraka wa Ta'ala. Look at the Bible says, come near to God and He will come near to you. Means, as we have a hadith from the Prophet Muhammad sallallahu alayhi wa sallam, if you take a one step towards to Allah, if you say, Ya Allah, O my Lord, oh my God, God will reply you 10 times. Will look at you 10 times that, yeah, I am here to help you. He who sees me in all beings in is never lost to me. This is from the Bhagavad Gita 6:30. Number three, if you're going to conduct the Shukrana, inner peace and contentment. You see, when you conduct and you share something, what you are giving part of it as a share to others, you're getting satisfaction, inner peace, that yeah, I got a big victory and I gave something to the people as well. It gives you happiness. وَإِلَّا بِذِكْرُ اللَّهِ تَتْمَعِنَّ الْقُلُوبِ. Surah Ar-Ra'd 27, Allah Tabarak wa Ta'ala says, this is a satisfaction of your heart. The peace of a God will guard your hearts. Philippians 4:7. That man attains peace who lives free from longing. Bhagavad Gita 2:71. It all shows that when you are sharing your victory, your success, your happiness with the people, Allah Tabaraka wa Ta'ala, the Lord is giving you more. The Lord is giving you peace inside. Number four, the last part of our Shukrana is a freedom from punishment. You will be given more. You will not be, God is not going to stop to give you. You will continue constantly, you will get. إِنَّ الَّذِينَ آمَنُوا وَعَمِلُوا الصَّالِحَاتِ لَهُمْ جَنَّاتِ When somebody, الَّذِينَ آمَنُوا, those who got an iman and doing good acts, they are doing good acts. عَمِلُوا وَعَمِلُوا الصَّالِحَاتِ صَالِحَاتِ عَمَلِ الصَّالِحِ لَهُمْ جَنَّاتِ There are heavens for them, those who are doing and conducting good work. Romans 8:1. Who knows me as unborn, come to me. Bhagavad Gita 4:9. All this so that we get Shukrana and we share our victory, our happiness, and get people to come together and let them to be happy as well. Dr. Shah here. Stay on Bobby Radio.
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0: calling members of the church community, especially residents of Agricola and nearby villages. You're invited to join in worship at the Deliverance Center Church, located at 169 Titus Street, Agricola, at the fifth corner on the left. Join Bishop Eustace Gibson for Sunday school from 9 a.m. to 10 a.m. Sunday service, 11 a.m. to 2 p.m. Tuesday deliverance service, 12 p.m. to 2 p.m. Thursday's second deliverance service, 7 p.m. to 9 p.m. And Saturday youth department from 4 p.m. to 9 p.m. Remember, they that wait upon the Lord shall renew their strength. They shall mount up with wings as an eagle. And when the day of Pentecost was fully come, they were all with one accord in one place. For more information, call 233-0718. That's 233-0718.
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0: 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Good morning. It is Friday, August 7th, 2026. Hope you had a great night past and you're looking forward to a wonderful day today, including the weekend. As usual, it started out very bright, a little bit of overcast, but should not be too worrisome when it comes to getting out there and getting your business done. Traffic on the roadways moving kind of nice, especially when I left home this morning, because I leave at a kind of early hour, so I'm not too bothered about the traffic in the morning. However, if you plan to come out, then do so early or a little later on in the morning, and you would not be caught up in the melee. Other than that, it's a beautiful morning here in Georgetown, Guyana. Still have issues going on, but so much more to talk about as we go along. Right now, let's get to the first order of the day. That's the news.
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0: And now for the news in detail, I am Bobby Vera. A pleasant good morning to you. Drivers who install unauthorized LED lights on their vehicles could lose their certificate of fitness as authorities intensify efforts to tackle a growing road safety concern. Traffic Chief Mahendra Singh told the newsroom that while vehicles may pass inspection with approving lighting, some owners later modify them by installing illegal high-intensity or colored LED lights, creating a serious hazard for other road users. According to Singh, drivers caught making these illegal modifications will have their certificate of fitness revoked. Under Guyana's Motor Vehicles and Road Traffic Act, unauthorized high-intensity or flashing LED lights displays, colored lights such as blue or green, and improperly positioned LED bars on private vehicles are illegal. They violate vehicle fitness regulations because their intense glare impairs oncoming drivers' visibility. An improved waterfront area and the development of other green spaces for families living along the east coast of the Demerara Corridor are projects that will be pursued under the government's Model Villages Initiative. This new initiative is spearheaded by President Irfan Ali. It involves replacing deteriorating infrastructure with safer roads, modern drainage, improved lighting, landscaped public spaces, and better pedestrian access as part of a broader effort to establish new standards for communities across Guyana. On Thursday, the President and Minister of Health, Dr. Frank Anthony, outlined plans for the development of the Nonpareil Melanie Damisana area along the East Coast. The holistic development plan includes improved draining systems, CCTV cameras, enhanced security, fire hydrants, economic opportunities for small businesses, upgraded recreational spaces, landscaping, and better integration of community facilities. The president of the Guyana Manufacturing and Services Association, Rafi Khan, has said that for many small manufacturers, securing financing is only one part of the challenge because businesses must be equipped to use it effectively. With the Guyana Development Bank aiming to support small and medium-sized enterprises, the Guyana Manufacturers and Services Association is doing the work to ensure that its members are able to benefit from the jump. Khan said the association is focused on ensuring small and medium-sized enterprises are not only able to access financing, but also have the capacity to expand, compete, and eventually export. He said that while Guyana's expanding construction sector presents significant opportunities for manufacturers, long-term success will depend on producing goods that can compete regionally. He added that by helping businesses to become investment-ready and export-ready before they seek financing, the association hopes to ensure they are better positioned to grow, create jobs, and continue to Guyana's manufacturing sector. In the region, Donald Trump is making another attempt to limit who automatically becomes a U.S. citizen by being born in the United States, just weeks after the Supreme Court rejected his previous effort. The U.S. president signed two executive orders yesterday. The first expands the list of non-U.S. citizens whose children will not automatically receive American citizenship if they are born in the United States. Under the order, automatic citizenship will not apply in certain cases where both parents are non-citizens and one parent is, for example, a member of a foreign terrorist group, works or for a foreign government, or try to obtain U.S. citizenship through fraud. The second order targets birth tourism, the practice of pregnant women traveling to the United States mainly to give birth so their babies can become United States citizens. And finally, a U.S. judge in New Mexico on Thursday ordered Meta owners of Facebook, Instagram, WhatsApp, Messenger, and other platforms to pay another $567 million for its failure to warn the public about dangers its platforms pose to children, making it the largest ruling against the company over child safety. The judge said the social media giant is a public nuisance akin to air pollution and that it must put the money in a fund aimed at reducing future harms. The ruling is in addition to $375 million in fines Meta was already ordered to pay in the case for a total of $942 million. The judge compared Meta to a factory with advertising and content as its product and the psychological harm and sexual exploitation of children to be the pollution that must be abated. And that's a look at the news at this hour. Good morning. I am Bobby Vera. Join us for more news here on Light FM at 9 o'clock. 12 noon, and at 6 o'clock this afternoon. It is now 7 minutes past the hour.
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0: Signal Production presents its 13th annual Emancipation Jazz and Soul Concert on Sunday the 9th of August at the Umanayana from 6 p.m. Featuring from out of Cuba, Marcos Sanchez on trumpet, Michael Smith on pan, Sean Bullo, Ezzy Ratliff, Devon Denny, Samantha Grant, Don Edwards, Charmin Blackman, and Bunny Alves. MC Basil Bradshaw. 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
1: And remember that there's been a change in the venue. The event will now take place at the St. Rose's High School Auditorium on Church Street. So if you're planning to go, show's still on for Sunday. Still looking forward to you dressing up in your Afro-centric dandan, your kenti and so on, head wraps, and everything else, but not at the Umanayana. In fact, we'll have Bunny Alves and Charmin Blackman a little later on in the studio with me this morning to highlight a little bit more about the event. But do remember, one, you could get tickets to purchase here at Light FM or at Colors Boutique on Robb Street, but the venue has changed, and please ensure that you made a note. All right, so that's coming up. We've got some more things to share for you that's coming up this weekend as well, and so keep listening to The Light.

0: Good morning, good morning, good morning. And like I always say, I hope you had a great night past. But I don't want your conniving good morning if you ain't doing what you're supposed to do. All right, it is Friday. And as usual, we do the Guyanese thing where we play music, discuss things and issues, and raise awareness of things that are obvious Guyanese. And then we do the Caribbean thing as well after the nice soothing music Monday through Thursday right here on 104.1 Light FM. You know, and many people I know await my appearance in the morning to know what is going on. Well, lots of things are going on. First of all, the man still living at the arch, the Independence Arch with the dog and the old plywood board and all kinds of things. And I will talk about that every day. And some people say, all right, you keep talking. But you know what? Unless somebody continues to create the awareness, nothing will happen. You see, and sometimes I want to stop and take all the plywood and throw it in the Ministry of Health compound. Because there's a minister and a health ministry right there. And that's a nuisance. All right, the guy should be moved and placed in an environment where he could be dealt with from a humanitarian standpoint. How in the world could we have somebody living at a national monument? It's ridiculous. And I can keep talking about it every day. They can say, when you're tired, you can stop. But that's fine. The world is listening to see how lawless we are as a nation. We're fighting with so many other things. But yet one simple thing to go move a man. You know, he was moved for the arch to be spruced up and decorated for the independence celebrations. The man gone back there. I have to stay in my Guyanese lingo. All right? So let's see what happens. And then, you know, you heard me read the news this morning. The traffic chief is saying, if you put these LED lights on your cars or motor vehicles, then you could lose your certificate of fitness. No disrespect to the traffic chief. No disrespect to the police force or traffic officers. But who's stopping these people to take this thing off? They go for the fitness with their lights on. And they're given it. That's a fact. And they never stop. And it continues. Yes, traffic chief may be right that you're violating the Traffic Act, but nobody does anything about it. You're driving, especially some SUVs, and not so much the SUVs, but the pickup trucks, the men who ply the interior and so on. They use the lights, yes, to get their vision much clearer and so on within the dark areas of the interior, but they use it in town too. You're driving, some people just want you to see. They have a vehicle with these LED lights and these bright lights beaming into your faces. But unless we start doing it or doing things the right way, we will never get things done. In the old days, you know, you had to go to a station and then you had to drive your vehicle over that pit, big damn police station. All right? You had to drive your vehicle over the pit and it was inspected by Sergeant Peters, or Corporal, don't remember his name immediately, Licorice, Ian Licorice. I remember that because I used to go there. Even with my motorcycle, you had to go there to get your fitness. Nowadays, that doesn't happen. What we need to do is to establish, like I've seen in the US, private stations for inspection. You could do it. They contract out things that are very important and necessary. So you could have a private inspection station with people who are trained and authorized. We've got to move on. If we want to say, yeah, we're evolving as a nation, we have to do it simultaneous with so many different areas. You can go in and sit down and say, this is going to happen, that can happen, and then next thing, nothing happens. And so we become sidetracked with non-important things. What is it we want to gain? Points? Let us do the things that are important. Get independent inspection stations. We have too many vehicles for the small police force that we have to monitor. And in addition to that, the traffic department does not have the amount of personnel to really manage regulations. All right, it's managed, yes, but in a different way. So we need to have, you cannot, with the few traffic people we have in this town, manage the amount of motor vehicles we have. So you need to start contracting out these inspection stations with the appropriate equipment. You drive your car into an inspection station, they put it on a computer, which is connected to the Department of Motor Vehicles. And if your vehicle does not stand up or stand the test, you don't get that certificate or that sticker to put on your car to say, yes, it was inspected and your car is good enough to be driving on the roadway. You don't do that, you have to go and fix it and come again. But here, everybody, you see some old vehicles. You don't know in the world how they wind up getting fitness. You drive down the Heroes Highway. There's some trucks. I don't mind the guys doing their hustle, taking garbage and so on to the dump site. But when they're in front of you, one, your nostrils and your lungs are filled, of course, with the fumes that comes out of their exhaust. And then half of the garbage falls on the roadway because the truck doesn't even have a proper tailgate. And all these things are violations. And you know, it brings me to one of the things that I thought I could share with you this morning. Last night, if you watched, those who watched the Jamaica 64th Independence Grand Gala, they called it, you would have seen displays galore, including the police constabulary, the Jamaica police constabulary. And what was part of the highlight was a display by the traffic department. And you saw where, apart from the, you know, the things that the motorcyclists do, that's the police. We see it here at Gymkhana. I don't think they have them anymore, or they call it something else. But it showed you how the police on motorcycles were able to apprehend men on motorcycles who were violating the law. And they were stopped, and the police were able to make contact via a piece of equipment and could have retrieved information on those riders and the motorcycles. And guess what? They were issued a ticket on the spot, because once they violated, the machine automatically printed a ticket. All right? I'm not saying that negotiations don't take place in other places with the police, but I know Guyana. I know in the U.S., you don't risk that. You can't play your bribing no police. All right? The fine in your jail might be doubled. But guess what, too? The police there are paid properly. So there's no reason for them. But now it has become a part of our culture. That from the time a police stop you, and it could be genuine, I'm not condemning the police, they'd stop you, but in the minds of everybody driving, some people, you know, and this is a fact I've seen, and people told me, they drive around, especially if their insurance is not up to date or a little behind with their license. They drive around with money in the cigarette ashtray. Well, they don't have that nowadays too much. But there's money there. So when you stop and you get in question, you dangle the money. And I'm not trying to create no issues or any scenario. It is a fact. It happens here. So, as usual, I say, who vex, vex. But another important aspect, and one of the things that I talk about at that event last evening in Jamaica, to a packed stadium, packed to capacity. They didn't go for no island. They were in the National Stadium. All right? And what was so great was that the most important part I thought was so good for Jamaica and the world was this.
1: National Stadium. It gives me great pleasure to present this citation to Von Wayne Charles. We all know him and love him as Wayne Wonder.
0: That's the Prime Minister of Jamaica. presenting two awards. Listen.
2: Greetings, everyone. I'm truly honored to receive this award. Thanks to Minister Bob Zagrange, Prime Minister Andrew Onness, the government of Jamaica, my family, my team, and to everyone who has been a part of my journey, especially the fans here in Jamaica and around the world. I truly appreciate your love and support. Thank you, Jamaica. One love.
0: All right. Well,
2: thank you so much.
0: That was Wayne Wonder. Now, two awards were presented, right, by the Prime Minister on behalf of the people of Jamaica. They were celebrating their 64th independence anniversary. And it begs the question why we can't do the same for our folk. You know, a little later on in the morning, just about 8 o'clock, I expect that young swimmer, young Noel, he's supposed to be here. And he too will tell us a little bit about his successes as a young swimmer representing Guyana. Now, many people don't even know or are aware of it. You saw a little bit of thing here and there. And you know, we have this thing about, especially sportsmen, because culture gets thrown in the drain in this country. Nobody cares about culture, all right? Even though we have a ministry and monies are voted to promote the culture. Yeah, bring in the Mari-Mari dancers from the interior and all of that. That's not our culture alone. It must be broad-based. But it's just good to show how much musicians, sports people, and all of that are valued by the people and the government. It's part of their legislation to recognize these people. That's why you had the Bob Marleys, Usain Bolts, and people of this world. All right? So here we are. First of all, a gala, all right, for almost 4 hours long in the National Stadium in Jamaica, highlighting and complimenting two persons, all right, both musicians who have done so well for Jamaica, all right? But it just goes to show that people are rewarded, even if it's an award, for their talent and how much they've done for their country, right? We've got people who do the same here, but guess what? It goes by the wayside. Some minister, somebody comes and they pose for a picture and they make it a big noise. And then when you ask what was done for them, they'll tell you of their struggles. Even students have got an issue with even being recognized for what they've been doing because the tuition does not come in good time if they're studying abroad and all of that. And here we have another Caribbean country recognizing, highlighting, and promoting the culture of the country. And in order of what they've done, they were recognized and awarded by the Prime Minister and the people of Jamaica for their efforts and what they've done. And you know what? These guys, when they arrived in the stadium, for those who didn't watch it, they were escorted by police sirens coming into the stadium in front of thousands of Jamaicans to be honored and recognized for the work they have done. And there were two awards, all right? And let's listen to the Prime Minister in the next one.
1: National Stadium. It gives me great pleasure to present this citation to Rayano Devon Gordon, better known to you as Busy Signal. However, it is most appropriate at our birthday that we give the citation to the man who has made the most consequential change to the happy birthday song. One more year upon them, busy signal.
3: Sound the big thing there. Yes. I want to say, big up Jamaica, big up all the fans all over the world, first and foremost. Big up the Most High Jah. I'm giving thanks for life, giving thanks just to be here, giving thanks for everybody here and everybody that's viewing. Most honorable, it's been a long time. I've been doing this for years. I'm so grateful. I'm so thankful. I'm honored. It's gratitude all the way. All the way. And this is for Jamaica. This is for Jamaica. Jamaica.
0: And you know, there's nothing like a person being the recipient of award. You could go to the Grammys, you could go to all the other awards around the world, but there's nothing like being able to say thank you to the people from whence you came. And that happened last night in Jamaica. Two reggae icons, all right, recognized for their work and their contribution to culture in Jamaica. In November, Barbados will be celebrating their 60th anniversary of independence, because they came an independent nation, same year like ours. And let's watch and see what will happen in Barbados. All right? And I know for sure, when Barbados celebrates their 60th independence anniversary, when they raise the flag, it's going to go up.
4: No.
0: Yes, the flag is going to go up and stay up, and nobody can get chastised, because I learned that the man who was responsible there on Fort Island has been transferred and all manner of things have happened. See, we focus on the wrong things. We start off doing it wrong, and then somebody gets thrown under the bus. Right? That happens all the time. We look for somebody to throw them under the bus. But there's always room for improvement. So let's see what happens going on from here. Yes, we continue. Yesterday was, of course, the death anniversary, the 41st death anniversary of our former president, Forbes Burnham. And I am continuing to urge the authorities, not just Burnham, Jagan, let's get two statues of these two gentlemen, life-size statues of these gentlemen, and erect them somewhere that's prominent. So you're not doing it for just one, because it all started with those two. Let us do that. Let us honor their legacy and everything. As I always advocate as well, we need to have a presidential center. Dr. Jagan was not the only president. You had how many presidents after him? Gets have a presidential center, whether they were good or bad. And so we could put them into a position and in an area where the world could come and see. You know, ever so often I go around and look at these presidential centers that were established for former presidents. And I was watching Bill Clinton's, Richard Nixon, Ronald Reagan, and all of that. You could go and see and learn a little bit about these guys. Why can't we do the same thing here? With all credit to Royston King, he started something on the Merriman's Mall. We should have completed it. Never did. And that's the sad thing that we go through here. But again, like I said, you watch on the 30th of November, when Barbados will celebrate their 60th anniversary of independence. And they've had the privilege to see the good and the bad, to see the beautiful display held at the National Stadium in Kingston, Jamaica last evening. And they saw our boat ride to Fort Island when the flag was raised up. But it's a learning progress. So I hope next year when we celebrate, whether it's Matrimony or the Republic anniversary or the independence, we will see significant improvements. And the only way you could see those improvements is if you have the right people with the knowledge. You know, pick up, when you have a significant celebration and an occasion, you know, picking up people just like that and putting them to be responsible for events, they don't know nothing and they spoil it more than contributing to its success. And I will say, like anything else, congratulations, Jamaica. You did remarkably well.

And I'm sure you will have the opportunity and the privilege to go watch it. So when you have the time, it's a long program, but when you have the time, go to YouTube. These things are put up on YouTube. Go to YouTube and watch Jamaica's 60th anniversary of independence celebrations. The 64th, sorry, that took place in Kingston last night. 39 minutes past the hour.

Can we do it? Yes, we can. We should. We must. And I know we will. All we need to do is to have the willpower. And if we have the willpower, then there should be no issues or no problem to get things done the right way. And when it is deserving, then you give people the kudos. And I will say kudos to the government and people of Jamaica. They've made us look like a centice, if you want to use that term, Jamaica. They've made us look like a centice, if you want to use that term. I don't know if you know the meaning of the centice. The centice is

0: You know, if you don't know, stay in your lane. But people like to dictate and demand, and then at the end of the day, you know, things don't work out right. And it's pitchy keen for some people, because guess what? They don't know. We must learn from events like this, and I will always highlight it. You know, but if we could got a man sleeping at the arch, right, a national monument, a man sleeping at an arch with plywood and all kinds of things around it, we got time to put on a show like Jamaica last night. Oh, my God of his mercy. This is a most disgusting place. And unless we get it right, we can continue to look bad in the eyes of the world.
1: Shame, shame, shame. Shame on you.
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0: Yeah, it is 45 minutes past the hour. And, you know, talking about awards and national recognition and putting Guyana on top of the world and so on and celebrating, I am most happy and proud to have in studio with me, and I hope I pronounce his name right, Mr. Rekwan. That's what it is, right? Rekwan.
1: Rekwan Noel.
0: Rekwan Noel. Let me bring up your microphone here. And how should I describe you in terms of your discipline? You are a professional student. I know you're in the swimming area, that discipline. But how should I identify you as a professional or international swimmer? How should I do it?
1: International, because in the U.S. we call professional swimmers until they're done their college career. So, and I'm far from that. So,
0: okay, yeah. So you're a professional then?
1: Yes.
0: You're a professional singer. All right, swimmer, sorry.
1: International.
0: International, I stand corrected. Mm-hmm. All right, Rekwan, and it's good to have you.
1: Thank you.
0: You were born in the U.S., right?
1: Yeah, I was, yeah.
0: To Guyanese parents?
1: Yep.
0: What do you pride yourself, Guyanese or U.S.?
1: Guyanese, because I spent majority of my life here. I grew up in Northeast La Penitence, and, you know, growing up in Guyana has taught me a lot of rules in life, and, you know, it's taught me discipline, and I'm forever grateful for how I was brought up.
0: That's wonderful indeed. Now, swimming, what drove you to want to become a swimmer at this level?
1: Well, my dad and my parents in general, my family, just knew that I had potential to be something great. I would say because I was so surrounded by people in swimming. My uncle used to swim. My dad used to swim. So I just used to be around athletes a lot. And we all had, you know, the same mindset towards both athletics and life in general. And, you know, it's a really difficult sport. And mentally, I knew I had to be tough to stay in the sport and to especially take it to the levels that I am at now and further. And, you know, I'm forever grateful for even joining the sport.
0: You know, Guyanese, and many people are not aware, they may have heard your name. They have seen maybe a picture or two on social media about the levels you're at now. Mm-hmm. But what have been the levels that you've competed on that has brought you to where you are now as the recipient recently of a couple of gold medals?
1: Yeah, I mean, being in the Goodwill area, which is a meet where a lot of Caribbean athletes are at, and, you know, we have some children going to Goodwill in next week, actually, and I'm going to speak with them on Saturday. And I think that, you know, being into these smaller meets really sets you up for a trajectory in life in which, you know, you can, you know, be successful. And I think going to Goodwill and going to games like Curf the Games, especially, that really was a breaking point for my career, because when at my first Curf, I did not do very well. And I trained, and then I came back 2 years later, and I, you know, got five gold medals. So I was grateful for that, for those experiences growing up.
0: The challenges going forward, what are some of the most difficult

0: challenges while you swim, but I'm also sure you're doing your academic studies.
1: Yeah.
0: Right? What are some of the challenges? How do you manage the two?
1: Yeah, I mean, I think it's all about time management, as you said, how to, you know, put off certain stuff, like, you know, going out with friends and stuff like that. That takes a lot of time. And, you know, you have to put aside when you're ready to go to training, put aside those 2.5 hours that you'll be training for, obviously. And to be in a space with other people that are driven. And I know I train with a lot of Olympians and world record holders, and, you know, I'm surrounded by success a lot of the times. So as my coach used to always tell me that, you know, choose your friends who you want to be around, because these are people that are going to, you know, set you up for life. And how your friends are is what is going to make you a person that you are today.
0: What is the highest level you've ever competed in?
1: Well, the Olympics, 2 years ago.
0: Oh, you did compete in the Olympics?
1: Yes. Yeah.
0: And how did that work out?
1: As I've had coaches, talks with my coaches before, and after the Olympics, I was very disappointed, not just in myself, but, you know, I knew that I had more training to do before the Olympics. I was confident, yes, but I knew that I wanted to take it to the next level. I walked away from that Olympics in my head having a sort of imposter syndrome, like being like, I should not have been there. And I think that, you know, that really set me back a little bit mentally. But then, you know, we had talks with my coach and stuff like that, and with sports psychologists, and we really thought that, you know, we can work with these next 4 years now too, in which we can become stronger mentally and physically. But I think that it's important that I, you know, keep on speaking with fit therapists and stuff and people like that, because I think that people like that is what makes athletes who they are.
0: After receiving 3 gold medals, which you showed me, which is very applaudable, in the Dominican Republic it was, right?
1: Yes.
0: Will that serve as a basis now and a drive for you to go for the next Olympics?
1: Yes.
0: And come out successful?
1: Yeah, for sure. I mean, this is just the starting point of where I want to be. Everything did not go well at this meet. People will have that perception that, oh, he won 3 gold medals, he achieved all his goals. I achieved actually none of my goals at that meet. And, you know, to be fair, my goals are they're in the sky. And I fell right on the cloud top. And I am appreciative of what happened. And I'm thankful for the 3 gold medals for Team Guyana. But obviously, in your head, you have goals for yourself. And, you know, the 3 gold medals was a goal. It was a goal for me. But the times were a little bit off of what I wanted to do. But I took into consideration, you know, the hour drives to the pool in the morning. I was just telling my grandfather about that. The hour drives to the pool in the morning. Plus, you know, the food was not so great. And, you know, Guyana has the best food. So the bar was sky high anyway. And I think that, you know, putting those stuff into consideration, I had to be easy on myself. I had to take it easy on myself. But then I think my last swim, as I got sick as the meet went on, and I got less and less sleep every night. So the night before the final race, I pulled out of one of the events so that I can, you know, save up my energy. And I think it was a really good move on my end, because my last race is probably one of my best races I've ever done in my career. I knew it was going to be one of the toughest races, because we had Mexico on the ones, on two Mexicans actually on both sides of me, and they were some of the fastest swimmers in the region. So I wanted to, you know, get my hand on the wall first.
0: You know, something triggered in my head a moment ago. You said Guyana has the best food, which shows you very much into Guyana and your country.
1: Yeah.
0: What kind of support do you get from Guyana?
1: Yeah, I mean, I'm thankful to the Guyana Olympic Association for helping me, and to the Ministry of Culture, Youth and Sport. They have always been in communication with me, and, you know, we want to further communication going forward. And I think that it's important that we continue the support. And I know I get the support a lot from the Guyanese public, but I would really like, you know, the support to continue from both the ministry and from GOA, which they have been astronomical in the past week or so. So I'm really thankful for what's, you know, to come.
0: You're in a college mm-hmm. situation along with your swimming activities.
1: Yep.
0: It's obvious, as you mentioned a moment ago, there needs to be continuity when it comes to the support
1: yep.
0: in order for you to go forward.
1: Yep.
0: And are you accomplishing the things that are necessary mm-hmm. from a financial perspective? Because I'll be straight. You know, it takes finances mm-hmm. for you to survive, one, and in an environment where there's school, there's tuition, mm-hmm. all right, and then there's training, there's gears, there's all these things, traveling and all of that. Would you be appreciative if even more could be forthcoming?
1: Yeah, I mean, I'm thankful for what I've gotten so far. And I do think that, you know, we can do a little bit more, but I will also, you know, try to do better in the pool as I want. Because I've always said that I once I'm back in the U.S., I separate my lives. I keep my mind on school and swimming in the U.S. because that's the only reason I want to be anything, is because I want to have a clear mindset when I'm over there. I do not want to think about anything that's happening back home here. And, you know, obviously you can always do more. And in the end of the day, I can do more, they can do more. And I'm grateful for all they've done. And, you know, I was greeted at the airport about 4 days ago. So I'm grateful for that by the minister, Mrs. Stephen Jacobs. And a couple others, and I'm really grateful for everything they have shown that they're going to do, but I would love to see that in real life as well.
0: Well, it needs to be continued. You're not only there to highlight Guyana, and you know, it's a compliment that you go out and you swim, not necessarily because your parents, your grandfather and everybody, your grandmother, everybody are Guyanese, mm-hmm. but it's also good to see that you continue to fly our flag. Whenever you go to an event, you go there representing Guyana. And I'm sure the next Olympics, you're going to go there representing Team Guyana. Mm-hmm. So it's only fair that you'll be rewarded mm-hmm. and honored for the work you're doing. Because I know, and many people listening will know, that it takes serious commitment. And I heard it in you just now, where you separate your life from what happens here as a young person, because you're still a young man, mm-hmm. and you separate your life from what happens here as to what happens in the U.S., where you deal with your academia and you deal with your swimming activities and all of that. So I would hope that we will see, just like I just played before you came in, I played an excerpt from the Jamaica 64th anniversary celebrations last night, where the Prime Minister awarded two reggae singers nationally. They were recognized nationally in front of the world. These are reggae singers. You know, and so it is important that we see the same thing for enthusiasts, not only in culture, but in sport. We see a lot of it in sport, but I'm sure we could do more. But at the end of the day, let me congratulate you on behalf of all Guyana, mm-hmm. and I'm sure you'll be able to continue to fly high, as you said, in making our country proud and to do the best you can at every level. Now, you spoke about children, and you're going to be speaking to children and so on. Mm-hmm. Have you found a significant amount of interest mm-hmm. in youngsters who are desirous of becoming excellent swimmers like you are?
1: Yes. I mean, I was thinking about it like 2 weeks ago, I believe, right before the meet started, and I was thinking that the people that I've grown up with that have, you know, quit the sport, and majority of people in not just Guyana, I would say, but in the Caribbean, they usually quit after 18. And I knew that I didn't want to be that one of those people. And and I do think that one of the big reasons is how the swimming community is handled by themselves. I do believe that we can always do better, as you said. And I just think we need to have a little bit more of a set in stone system in order for there to be development. I was at the Learn to Swim program that the Ministry of Culture, Youth and Sport organized two days ago or so. And I was grateful to see, and I'm happy really to see, many more athletes being involved in the sport. But then I also saw a lot of people being involved in other sports. Like, I've heard a lot about both swimming and they're still doing karate and they're still doing a bunch of other sports. And I mean, then there's some that are dedicated to swimming, but we can't have development in swimming specifically and not have the facilities to house those athletes. I mean, that plays a big role. And even when I want to come home and even do like something, and then I can't swim in the pool because, first of all, there's no long course 50 meter pool in Guyana anymore. And it just sucks because, you know, we were once the only country in the Caribbean with a 50 meter pool, but now we don't even have one because maintenance was bad and, you know, stuff like that. I've spoken to the minister about it, and you know, we heard soon that it's going to start. The construction is going to restart. And I'm really hoping to see that pool gets fixed. That's one of my main priorities in my head. And because that pool, you know, housed me for 11 years. It housed many other great athletes, Guyanese swimmers, and that I looked up to. And, you know, I just would like to see that so that the youngsters can have a place to swim.
0: That is the
1: National Aquatic Center.
0: The National Aquatic Center.
1: Lilliendal. Yeah. Yeah. Yeah.
0: So you're looking forward to them to having it fixed because it's in a state of what?
1: It's in a state of not working at all because it's, you know, the pool has been down. I went about a month ago, and it was just horrific, the state that it was in. And, you know, especially when I want to, for example, my friend always wanted to visit here, and he's from the Czech Republic, and he wants to visit Guyana, but we have to continue training. So, and there's no space for him to train because of the state that the pool is in. So once we have that pool, I think that, and, you know, coaches that will be dedicated to what they're doing, I think Guyana swimming we're just getting started, but we just need more resources.
0: The pool at Lilliendal, is that built or designed for international competitions?
1: Oh, yes. I mean, like a decade ago it was, but then as time goes on, it needs maintenance, and that's something that it never had. And about a year ago, the company of himself, they asked me, they were like, how is the pool in Guyana? We haven't been there in a while. And I was just astonished. I was like, first of all, the pool was always green like 5 years ago. And then I knew that the pool was going to eventually, it's going to stop because you can't have a pool green and you can't have certain stuff happening with the pool in order for it to be working all the time. So, and I think that pool is very, very important. And I think that it's important that one of my dreams is to get more pools even further out in the regions, because Region 4 is not the only region in Guyana. So it's important that we address all the talent in all the regions, but we know that that takes some work. But I do believe that we have the money and we have the capability of putting that pool back together.
0: Hopefully it will be done. Mr. Tekwan.
1: Raekwon.
0: Raekwon. Raekwon, right?
1: Yes.
0: Raekwon Noel. Congratulations.
1: Thank you.
0: You've done Guyana remarkably well, and we wish you all the best as you compete. I also wish and hope that you'll continue to get the support that you usually receive whenever, you know, it is necessary to get any kind of support going forward. So while you're here, is this vacation or is it just to relax after winning 3 gold medals at the
1: Central American and Caribbean
0: Championships?
1: Yeah. Well, this first week was dedicated to just, you know, doing interviews and meeting the press and meeting, you know, the minister and stuff like that. But next week, I'm hoping to take a setback and relax and, you know, get some space for myself.
0: Wonderful indeed. Now, you know, I am one of the people who is very open and not shy about appealing. Now, are you in a position to accept contributions and donations from the public?
1: Not really.
0: You don't want support?
1: Well, I do, but it's just that I'm supported by other organizations, and I do think that you know, I don't necessarily need any support from the public of themselves. I do think that the support that they're giving me vocally is what matters to my mental.
0: No, that's numero uno, right?
1: That's numero uno. Yeah.
0: But I think, I believe that, you know, support is always important and necessary. Mm-hmm. Do you work?
1: Well, it's impossible to work.
0: Well, there you go. So you have to get financial support. The reason why I'm expounding on this is because, yes, you might be modest. Mm-hmm. You know, you have your parents, your grandparents, and all of that who might be supporting you, but support is never too much because it encourages you and it shows people's appreciation to carry on what you're doing. This radio station, you know, we have our challenges. We don't get support from some entities because we've seen as anti-government and the establishment and all of that. So there are people who support the station. That's why we could continue doing what we do now, you know. So it's never too much, but I would still urge you, if there's a possibility and people could get to me and I will be able to get to your granddad and give the support. So this gentleman, even though he's shy, I would like to urge people to reach out and support him just like you support so many other organizations and individuals. My friend, thank you so much.
1: Thank
0: Congratulations once again. And that's like you said, the sky is the limit.
1: Thank you. I appreciate
0: You're
1: it.
0: Welcome.
1: Thank you for having me.

0: All right, I've been getting some requests here online because people don't seem to understand the way I am pronouncing your name, because Mr. Noel is still here and I'm not going to call his first name. I'm going to let him pronounce it so I don't mix up, as some of the listeners are saying it's kind of difficult to understand. So tell us your name fully.
1: Raekwon Noel.
0: Raekwon Noel. Perfect. All right. Raekwon Noel, born in the U.S., but Guyanese at heart.
1: Yeah, 15 years through and true.
0: There you go. All right.

0: As usual, it's Guyana and Caribbean Fridays right here on 104.1 Light FM. Mr. Noel is still with us. And then someone said, could he spell his name? I hope you're all writing checks. When he's spelling out this man, spelling out the name, spelling out the name, how to pronounce it and all of that, then he's deserving of support. You know, well, the intention was to have the interview for a certain period, it's prime time and so on, but I thought it was important for us to recognize, even if, all right, as he mentioned, you know, he gets a little support here and there, and like I said, he's modest. He probably doesn't want to come on the air and say, yes, I'll accept anything. So please be also genuine and generous. And this is my appeal. All right. And you could, if you wish to support this gentleman in his efforts and what he's hoping to accomplish. And you know what is important? He does it under the banner and flag of Guyana. All right. So let's spell the name.
1: It's Raekwon. Last name is Noel.
0: So it's Raekwon Noel.
1: Yep.
0: Just like Noel at Christmas time.
1: Yep.
0: There you go. But yes, please, do make your contributions to this young man. And let us continue to help him achieve everything that's necessary. And I'm happy that the interview this morning and his visit to the station almost coincided with what we saw in Jamaica last night, where the government and people honored two reggae stars for their contribution to Jamaica and its music. 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

0: Yes, that's right. You know, and you know, I like to elaborate and keep repeating things. Do you remember there was a St. Lucian athlete, all right, who won a gold, I think it was, at the Olympics? And the government of St. Lucia, little poo-poo island, right? Well, no disrespect to St. Lucia. Julian Alfred, she won gold. And the St. Lucian government, first thing the prime minister said, we are going to support you with all of your requirements financially for 1 year. Compliments of the government and people of St. Lucia, right? She won a gold at the Olympics. Young Noel won 5 golds, previously 2 at another swim. So here we are, and we need to recognize those who do remarkably well. Maybe this country is a different country. We're looking and we're recognizing who doing development and who building skyscrapers and all of that. And the other thing I heard yesterday, you know, we're building all these tall buildings. And we got fire engines to go till up there, you know. I heard somebody telling the police, right? I heard somebody telling the police, if you're going into the new police security towers on Brickdam, tell them you're going above the 3rd floor. Because if anything happened in the 12th floor, it's 12 stories. If anything happened on the 12th floor, you ain't got no fire engine with ladder to get up there, no cherry picker ladder to get up to the top there, right? No, I'm not discouraging people. Maybe the process might be where they're going to be acquiring the type of equipment, but we need to also do that. One thing happening, make certain you prepare for the inevitable. We saw it happen a couple mornings back with the boat. Light FM. Let's lift your spirit, but just don't go up until they bring the right type of ladder.
1: No, no, no, no.
0: Ah, yeah, it's a nice morning, 13 minutes past. That's serious business, you know, guys. It's serious business, and when you think about it, it could be. Now, I remember when the fire department, and you know, I don't disrespect people, you know. Mr. Wickham and his folks, they do a good job, you know. They've got a lot of equipment. I saw them selling out some of the old unusable or unserviceable pieces of firefighting equipment, which is good, so you could have new ones. But we must also look at and take into consideration all these tall buildings, billing high. And if we don't have the right equipment, then we're going to be in problems. And like even Raekwon said a moment ago, maintenance. If we don't maintain things, it's going to go down the drain. There we have young professional says he wants to invite his friend, a tech, to come and swim. Them fellas want big and internationally sounding and internationally recognized swimming pools. We do over the track at Timmery. We building stadiums all over the place. All right? Burby's got stadium. Anna Regina got stadium until the storm tech part of the roof because it probably wasn't properly built. And then now we have the aquatic center, the only full-size swimming pool to accommodate any international meet. And yet it is in a state of disrepair. Isn't it deja vu when you talk about the MV Barima, no maintenance properly, and that was the issue and the problem, you know. So we can build, but we're looking at maintaining what we have. Sad state. Anyway, let me lift your spirits.

0: Ah, yeah, Barbara Jones, bringing us into the mood if your spirits were daunted as you started your morning rendezvous. Well, I hope I did that as well. You know, some folks may not be too happy as usual when I when I make certain pronouncements, but it's part of my way of life. Informing, educating, and then entertaining. So we're going to get to the entertaining side of things now. We were informing you about sports and enthusiastic sportsmen and so on. Now here we are with entertaining. And in studio with me, as I mentioned earlier on, we've got the promoters, Guyanese musicians, songstress. What do you call a man, Bunny? He's called the women songstress. What do you call a man? Mm-hmm. You lost the words, our buddy.
1: I was just
0: You don't know who it's called. A woman is called a woman. Shaman, you know. I got Shaman and Bunny with me, as I indicated. Anyway, we can get it. Somebody can say, yeah, it's called a man. Songstress. I don't know.
2: Songster.
0: I don't want, songster. A songster. There you go. All right. Let me introduce Shaman and Bunny, but let's give you a taste of Shaman's talent as we start to talk about this Sunday.

0: All right, this one is going to remain in the background. The voice of Charmin Blackmon. Very versatile lady from a vocalist standpoint. Now, her husband is next to her, so I'm not going to go further than saying she's versatile with her music. This is a happy morning. Charmin and Bunny, good morning.
1: Good morning, good morning, good morning.
2: Good morning, Guyana. Good morning to you,
1: Good
2: Bobby.
1: Morning, Guyana.
0: All right, it's good to have you in studio. But first of all, well, we know the event is coming up on Sunday, and we had to have a shift from the Yumana Yana.
1: A shift, yes.
0: And some people are wondering, so why they shifted? But I thought I would share, when I did earlier this week, that the reason, and it's a legitimate reason.
2: Yes.
1: They said they wanted to, they are still using it for, as the command center for the MV Burima tragedy, whatever.
0: Come a little closer, Charmin. You sung a little hoarse. You're going to be good for Sunday?
2: No. Right.
1: Yes, I was battling with a cold since last weekend.
0: Wow.
1: And so I didn't rehearse this week just to save my voice.
0: Oh, that's good. Mm-hmm. That's good indeed. So what do we expect, Mr. Alves? What can
2: a
0: we
2: great,
0: expect?
2: A great, great, great show. We have, you know, we have some inclusions, two inclusions that will be different. We have Mr. Marcos Sanchez from out of Cuba, trumpeter. And we also have Angelique, is this? I can't remember her name. And she's playing the guitar. There are two new additions to the program.
0: Mm-hmm.
2: And we also have, of course, some of the regular stalwarts who are with us. Sean Buller, Ezzy Rockliffe, Don Edwards, Devon Denny, of course, Charmin Blackmon. Don't worry, Charmin will be fine for Sunday.
0: For Sunday. Mm-hmm.
2: Yes. So Michael Smith, of course, you know how good he is on pan. And then we have the Quick Pick Band. And these guys, they have been doing some excellent work. So we anticipate a wonderful show. It was a little concerning. We had to find another venue. It took some extra energy out of us. But thank God that we did get a very suitable venue, St. Roses.
0: Yeah.
2: High auditorium. We went, we looked at the place, and it's beautiful. You know, so
0: some people actually called me, and you know, they expressed a little concern as to where it's going to present the environment and the atmosphere like the Yumana Yana does.
2: No, it's not. It's a totally different place. I would say
0: it's an auditorium with a stage, and
2: yes, the Yumana Yana is more indigenous.
0: Okay.
2: The St. Roses is more, I would say, conventional, you know.
0: Right, right.
2: And, we like the Yumana Yana for the, you know, the
1: atmosphere.
0: It gives a nice ambiance for the kind of event.
2: Yes.
0: But at the same time, obviously, it's a concert, so to speak. So people will be entertained from the stage and all of that.
2: It wouldn't change the content of the show. The ambience can be a little different. But when the performers start performing, you will quickly forget.
0: You don't even realize
2: where you are.
0: There you go. There you go. And that's the most important thing. Now, I know you've been doing this thing for a number of years. Now, how long have you been doing this?
2: This is the 13th edition.
0: You know, and in this environment and this atmosphere of business and putting on events, support is so necessary. How have that been going?
2: Well, I must say that we have been given, I would say, fair support. Fair. And I would tell you, if not for some of the support that we have gotten, it would be extremely difficult to do this show. It's very costly. But we try to meet it. Bobby, if I tell you for 13 years we have been doing this, and only twice, myself and Charmin, we were able to pay ourselves. Twice. That was last year and some time before. There was a year where we lost.
1: I think it's more three times.
0: Pay ourselves?
1: Yes. The year with the year with Keith Waite.
2: No, we didn't pay ourselves.
1: Oh,
2: Keith Waite. No. we had a good crowd with Kitwit. Mm-hmm. It was Kitwit, it was
1: Courtney Fadling.
2: Courtney Fadling and somebody else. Rella Brown.
1: No, the South, the Eastern Caribbean.
2: No, we had one at the Humanayana with Ike Penny.
1: Right, Ike Penny, yes. That's it.
2: But we didn't pay ourselves for that.
0: That's a number of years to remember what happened.
2: Yeah, no, I remember, It was good. We had more people than we normally would have had mm-hmm. when we had Keith Wade, Ike Penny, and Courtney Fadling. And then when we went to Black Magenta, when we had the Trinidadian banner, so we had more people. But the overheads, the people that we had, could not pay for the overheads that we
0: and
2: had.
0: And you see, a lot of times people do not understand, and it's not necessarily to plead my case, but at least it's good to create the awareness. People listen to this radio station every day. If I tell you that I don't pay myself,
2: I wouldn't know that.
0: You're running a radio station. But it is expensive. I've got 11 people working here. Yeah. Our overheads run at over $1.5 million a month.
2: And I tell you what, Bobby, in spite of the challenges, in spite of the fact that, like I said, two times we were able to pay ourselves. And when I say pay ourselves, I mean pay ourselves as artists. There had times when the show was over. We had a crowd, and then sometimes we could barely go to a dinner and give God thanks. We're happy to do it because we think that jazz, the genre, is dying. It's people are not paying attention to jazz, and jazz is one of the foundation of Black music, mm-hmm. you know. Of course, it's an offshoot from the rhythm and blues, you know. And when you listen to a lot of the music today, even Jamaican music is an offshoot of swing music. It started from the ska. If you listen to the ska and you listen to swing music, there's a big... For instance, Shami will be doing a song called by Nina Simone, My Baby Don't Care. When you listen to the song, you hear full ska from it. And that was before the ska. So a lot of people don't know the importance of jazz music, and this is why we feel committed to doing the show, regardless of whether we make money or not, because it is something we think that we ought to preserve. A lot of people would have made sterling and serious contributions over the years. You know, Harry Whittaker, Juice, Jeffrey, just to mention a few. Also, Roddy Fraser.
0: Yeah, you had those folks.
2: And Roddy Fraser was more than just an instrumentalist. He at one time carried the whole jazz program on his shoulders. He would even offset expenses from his own pocket to do that. And myself and Charmaine, we have done that quite a few times.
0: I know.
2: But the support.
0: To tell you that even the Hughes, Cathy Hughes.
2: Yes.
0: They were very...
2: at
0: Sidewalk Cafe. They were very supportive of jazz and still is. I'm sure you're going to see the Hughes there.
2: Yes, they have already contacted us, said that they're going to be there.
0: They will be there, you know. Yeah. So Nigel and Cathy have been supporters of jazz. And we still got some musicians who are still very much accept that the support is not there. Even here at Light FM, I made a sterling effort ensure that jazz has a place in our rotation every Thursday night.
2: Yes.
0: Colin Jackson has 2 hours of light, jazz at night on the light. We're getting ready now to add another edition of jazz music on another night during the week because there's been a request for us to do that. So, yes, it's very important and we urge people to come out and support the Emancipation Jazz Festival. Coming up this Sunday. What time it starts, Bunny?
2: See, it starts at 6. But before that, Bobby, please allow us to thank the sponsors who have come on board with us and would have made it possible for us to do this. Without their contribution, it would be exceedingly difficult to do this. And also the musicians. I can tell you about this. The musicians, Bobby, we have a group of people that are working with us. And not one person has said to me, this is what I want. or I'm not playing on the show, I'm not performing on the show. Everybody understands the struggle. Of course, myself and Charmy, we go out to ensure that everybody is paid. Even if we are not paid, we just want the show to go on. But you know what? The guys and the girls, they know every year we do this. They come on board.
0: It's the love of culture, one. And the fact that you're making an effort, because people know individually that it's not easy to exercise anything if you do not have support.
2: Yeah.
0: And the only way you could survive, and it's good, and I will always offer congratulations because I know it's an effort or from an extra perspective to put on something like this, because I've done it before, I've done it over the years. So I know how difficult and challenging it could be if you do not get the support. So, yeah, I've been saving asking Charmin questions because I want her voice to be in place for Sunday. Yes. But I guess she wants to give kudos to the sponsors.
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0: Thank you.
1: Light FM,
0: you
1: know, as a sponsor as well. The Ministry of Culture, Youth and Sport, Sagacity, Sankar's Auto Works, Sandy's Funeral Home, Jenico Industrial Company Limited, Engineering, Jenico Industrial Engineering Company Limited, BK International, Ready Mix Concrete Inc., Colors Boutique, Ming's Products and Services Limited, Dan Fox Entertainment, Media Entertainment, and Beeson's Windows and Doors.
2: And Bobby, I want to say special thanks to you, because you have given us much, much more than we have paid for. Much, much, much, much more. And we appreciate this very, very much. You've gone beyond the call of duty to ensure that we get the right kind of support,
1: attention,
2: advertisement, and we very, very much appreciate your contribution to all of this.
0: It's always good. It's part of my desire to help promote and keep the culture going, irrespective of what it entails or cost.

0: support Bunny and Charmin, but to support Guyanese culture and talent. And then we've got this guy coming, this Cuban guy with the trumpet.
1: Yes.
0: A special act.
1: Yes.
0: Coming
1: yes,
0: in.
1: And he's doing a pretty good job. He's playing songs that are about five times his age.
0: Wow. that's so beautiful indeed.
1: Yes.
0: Hey guys, I wish you all the best.
1: Thank you.
0: You know, and we'll continue to highlight and promote the event. We still got the rest of the weekend. We're going to take it, reminding people until Sunday. So definitely all the best. And we look forward to a great show. And of course, Charmin, rest of that voice.
2: Yes.
0: Charmin yes. Blackmon and of course, Bunny Owls. Sunday at the St. Rose's High School Auditorium. By the way, before you leave, tickets. There's still a few tickets around.
2: Yes.
0: We still got a couple here.
2: Yes.
0: So I'm hoping that between now and...
1: Yeah, we still have a few tickets. So I think Color still has a few too. So what you can do is, if not, you can call Charmin at 626-7671. And once you live in, you know, close proximity, that means in Georgetown area, we can get tickets to you.
0: Wonderful indeed. And we still got a few here at Light FM. So you could come by throughout the day and get your tickets for Sunday's event at the St. Rose's High School Auditorium.

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And if you're celebrating a birthday today or an anniversary, well, a happy birthday, happy anniversary, and especially to retired Colonel Christine King, celebrating a birthday today. Happy birthday from your son, Grand, and everyone else, all your friends, both here in Guyana and just about everywhere in the world. So happy birthday, Colonel Christine King, and here's one specially for you.

yeah, music, of course, lifting your spirits this morning as we make our way out. But let me remind you that coming up Labor Day Saturday, the St. Joseph Alumni of New York chapter, they'll be holding their regular after-lunch party. It's on Saturday, September 5, from 4 p.m. at 963 East 95th Street in Brooklyn. And the donation is just $30. All right, so remember, the St. Joseph High School Alumni Labor Day Saturday after-lunch party happening in Brooklyn on the Saturday just before Labor Day, September 5. And as we go on, next week we'll give you more information on how you could, of course, acquire tickets and so on. So make certain you make time out to go there. And again, as we get ready to say au revoir, once again, happy birthday to retired Colonel Christine King from all of your colleagues and former officers of the Guyana Defense Force. Enjoy the day and make certain you do the right thing and do it responsibly.

0: As drivers, remember, you've got that license to, because of your skill. It is not a license to kill. So take care and get there. And remember, the life you save could just be your very own. And parents, if you know where children are, it means your influence continues to count. Keep using it. And also remember, this afternoon, as usual on Fridays, the Yoruba Singers at the PSU on Regent Road and Shiv Chandapal Drive. And of course, this weekend's jazz concert. Of course, it's the Emancipation Jazz Concert being held at the St. Rose's Auditorium and not at the Humanayana, has been previously announced. Your tickets are still valid. And also St. James the Less Church Fair. If you had a ticket for the previously announced date, well, it's still valid. And last but not least, we still have some tickets here for the Emancipation Jazz Concert coming up this Sunday at the Humanayana. Until next time, Diana, have a safe and great weekend.
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3: With the news at this hour, I'm Eva Wharton. First up, President Tiafanali on Thursday brushed aside calls from Minister of Public Works Juan Ejil and Minister of Public Utilities and Aviation Dhiraj Indar to resign or be placed on administrative leave following the deadly sinking of the MV Barima, saying the government has already established a commission of inquiry into the tragedy. Speaking to reporters during an event at Melanie Damashana on the east coast of Demerara, Ali made light of the demands.
4: Well, there is a COI that I've established that is independent, and let the COI work, okay?
3: The calls for the ministers to step down have intensified in the weeks since the sinking of the MV Barima, with critics arguing that senior government officials should have been held accountable while the investigation is ongoing. The MV Barima, an 87-year-old vessel, sank in the Atlantic Ocean off the coast of Essequibo on July 18th during a voyage that ended in one of Ghana's worst maritime disasters. Authorities have confirmed that 76 people were rescued and 73 bodies have been recovered. Several passengers remain unaccounted for. The government appointed a commissioner of inquiry to determine whether maritime laws, regulations, and operating procedures were complied with, and whether negligence, misconduct, dereliction of duty, or institutional failures contributed to the disaster. The inquiry will further examine the vessel's condition, maintenance history, and seaworthiness, as well as influence of weather, sea conditions, and navigational factors. The competence and conduct of the master and crew passenger management procedures, manifest preparation, possible overcrowding, cargo storage, and the availability of life-saving equipment will all fall under scrutiny. Organizers of Beyond the Wheel 2.0 say this year's Road Safety Summit is expanding beyond driving safety into a broader conversation about the toll on safe roads, take on families, mental health, and communities across Guyana. The two-day event hosted by Clark's Productions is scheduled for October 6th and 7th at the Authorshong Convention Center. It grows out of last year's Beyond the Wheel luncheon, held in partnership with the GMSA, which organizers say has now evolved into a full conference given the scale of what's happening on the nation's roadways.
5: Beyond the Wheel, it's taking the conversation in a different direction. We've been seeing so many accidents and incidents happening on our roadways throughout the length and breadth of Guyana. We've had this event before in collaboration with GMSA, but this year we wanted to pivot to another level.
6: So we started the groundwork for BTW Next Gen here. We actually have a graduation for our kids, I think about 18 of them. They were taught first aid. We've had safety talks as well. So we've already started the ball rolling on the initiative.
3: That was Caroline Stewart, Managing Director and CFO of Clark's Productions. Among the initiatives being rolled out is Beyond the Wheel Next Gen, a youth-focused program organizers say has already begun. alongside an expanded driver training course for expatriates unfamiliar with Ghana's roads.
5: So they can follow our Facebook page, Beyond the Wheel 2.0. There we have our registration link there. They can just click the link and you can be able to fill out the information, whether you're coming on board as a delegate, you're coming on board as a partnership sponsor, you want to be an exhibitor. So we have all the categories on our Facebook page, or you can give us a call, 663-0324 or 659-9596. You can even reach out to Siobhan, because as you know, she's playing a very integral role in us executing the program. Share your number with me, please.
6: All right, 652-1619, Elevate Management Studio.
3: That was Siobhan Lim, CEO of Elevate Management Studio. The summit has drawn several corporate partners, including Sterling Products, Evolve, Eldorado, and transportation company Scoop. Former Trinidad and Tobago Ambassador to Guyana is slated to speak during the opening session. Organizers say the event is also intended to set the stage for Road Safety Month in November. Registration closes in the last week of September, with organizers saying seats are filling quickly. Regionally, the Caribbean Media Corporation, CMC, reports that the Caribbean Development Bank, CDB, UN Women Caribbean, and the University of the West Indies, UWI, Cave Hill Campus, have joined forces to confront what they described as one of the Caribbean's most urgent challenges, the increasing prevalence of violence, including youth violence. The organizations recently convened the Caribbean Futures High-Level Anti-Violence Forum, held during the 16th cycle of the Caribbean Institute in Gender and Development, bringing together youth leaders, policymakers, researchers, and community practitioners from across the region. CDB Senior Gender Specialist Dr. Maria Ziegler said violence prevention requires changing the attitudes, beliefs, and behaviors that normalize violence in homes, schools, communities, and relationships. Violence prevention transforms the attitudes, beliefs, and behaviors that normalize violence in homes, schools, communities, and relationships. It promotes positive masculinities, empowers girls and young women, and engages boys and men as allies in creating safer, more equitable societies for everyone, she said. According to the organizers, the platform provided an integrational platform where youth advocates joined senior policymakers, criminologists, and gender specialists to examine how gang violence, gender-based violence, and climate-related displacement compound one another and to co-design solutions grounded in Caribbean realities. UN Women Multi-Country Office Caribbean Communications and Advocate Analyst Sharon Carter-Burke said the organization is working with partners to challenge gender norms that negatively affect both women and men. UN Women not only promotes the rights, empowerment, and safety of all women and girls, but we are working with partners to disrupt the gender norms that also harm men and boys, she said. She said the organization's foundation Violence Prevention Program is a participatory, youth-centered curriculum designed to transform the cultural and social norms, values, attitudes, and beliefs that perpetuate gender-based discrimination, gender inequality, and gender-based violence. And internationally, the BBC reports that a U.S. judge in New Mexico has ordered Meta to pay another $567 million for its failure to warn the public about dangers its platforms pose to children, marking the largest fine against the company over child safety. Judge Brian Beachard said the social media giant is a public nuisance akin to air pollution and that it must put the money in a fund aimed at reducing future harms. Thursday's ruling is in addition to a $375 million in fines Meta was already ordered to pay in a case for a total of $947 million. Beachard compared Meta to a factory with advertising and content as its product and the psychological harm and sexual exploitation of children to be the pollution that must be abated. A spokesman for Meta, which owns and operates Instagram, Facebook, WhatsApp, and Threads, said Thursday, "We disagree with the ruling and will appeal. We work hard to keep people safe on our platforms and have been transparent about the challenges of identifying and removing bad actors and harmful content," they added. "We remain confident in our record of protecting teens online and will continue to defend ourselves against claims that misrepresent the facts. Regarding the earlier $375 million verdict in the case, Meta had said it intended to appeal the ruling and gave a similar explanation. It was the first time that a state had successfully sued Meta over child safety issues. Meta is currently facing thousands of lawsuits in the U.S. over similar issues. In addition to the New Mexico rulings, Meta earlier this year lost a landmark case in Los Angeles, which found it could be held liable for building addictive platforms. Bruce Daisley, a former European Union vice president of Twitter, now X, told BBC Radio 4's Today program the New Mexico fine, while large, was a drop in the ocean for Meta. In its largest financial results, the social media giant posted $61 billion in revenue in April to June, up 28% on the same period a year ago. But it's an indication that we are moving to a stage where social media is going to be tackled around the world, he said. Meanwhile, former safeguarding minister Jess Phillips told Today she believed U.S. core challenges against big tech could enable the U.K. to take tougher action without fearing it may damage U.K.-U.S. diplomatic ties.
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It is 9:22 on the clock, and welcome down to the mid-morning rendezvous here on a Caribbean Friday on the light. Yes, it is also TGIF, and good to be back with you this morning as we head into the weekend. I trust we're all looking forward to a relaxing one. So thanks for joining me as we head to the noon hour. Just 23 past the 9 o'clock hour. And we're going to start things off with Never Give Up. No, we should never give up.

Let me share with you now today's affirmation. It says, be like the ants. Have you ever considered how the ants live? They never give up. You block their path and they climb over it. Flood their way and they swim through it. Cover their road and they dig under it. They never complain. 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You cover their road, they dig under it. 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Let's be like the ant. But let's continue with the music. Here's Luciano. On a Caribbean Friday here on The Light.

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1: P.T. 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
0: Barbados,
1: the Bahamas,
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1: the Virgin Islands,
0: St. Thomas,
1: St. John,
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2: And it's now time for today's traffic watch. In and around the vicinity of the new Demerara River Bridge and today's weather outlook. Let's head over to the bridge to see what is happening there on the eastern and western ends. Pretty light traffic further out at the Jaguar roundabout. Pretty light traffic there as well. Same can be said for the Mandela roundabout. So in some areas where it's partly overcast, but beautiful weather and the traffic is flowing nicely along. Let's take a look at today's tide. High tide will be at 11 hours 6. That's 11 hours 6, yes, at a height of 2.24 meters. Low tide will be at 16 hours 37 at a height of 1.20 meters. The spring tide advisory is not in effect. For today's weather outlook, partly cloudy and sunny skies can be expected over coastal regions 2 to 6 and regions 9 throughout the day, with no significant rainfall expected. Region 1 can expect cloudy skies with scattered showers, rain and isolated thundershowers. All remaining areas can expect fair skies during the morning period. Cloudy skies, though, will be accompanied by isolated showers and thundershowers from the afternoon. Rainfall is expected to measure between 5 and 30 mm over regions 1, 6, 7, 8 and 10. Sunset, 18 hours 9. Yes, we're kicking off another segment of music right here on the Mid-Morning Rendezvous. This one's from Coco T. Hurry up.

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2: It is now 10 hours, 2 across Guyana and the Eastern Caribbean.

Let me share with you some of the stories making the headlines. Forbes Burnham hailed as greatest leader ever produced by Guyana on 41st death anniversary. President unveils plans for development of Melanie as part of Model Village Initiative. 21-year-old motorcyclist dies after hit down by motor van. President defends government's move to enter bottled water business. Tempers flare as opposition-led protests target presidential consultation on East Coast Demerara. ExxonMobil confirms a 55 billion US dollars investment in Guyana recovered. 8 countries strongly denounce ongoing Israeli violations in Gaza. Bicycle bandits robbed pensioner at gunpoint. Disciplinary action pending against worker accused of withholding cash grant checks. Region 6 RU says. Families of Burbese MV Barima victims fully supported by RDC Region 6 Chairman. Drilling to begin this month at Kurupung Uranium Project. Canadian firm engaged government on mining license for 5.4 million ounce gold project. Pegasus Suites rebranded as Atlantic Suite Hotels. Italian police arrested Dutch salvage firm owner secretly invited by government for MV Barima recovery. High Court denies veined injunctions against state. Ali using Model Village to distract from ferry disaster. Mohammed. Angry exchanges after police set up barricades at Melanie meeting. President not backing away from GWI bottled water plant. Mohammed says another cop transferred for shaking his hand. ...669 graduate as nurses. Kanu intercepts over 28 kilograms of ganja at West Berbice. Minor on $500,000 bail for sexual assault on child. Essequibo man slapped with illegal gun charge, dangerous driving. Youth and women at Center of New Transport, Poultry Ventures in Moruka. US-backed research project targets flood resilience and climate adaptation in Caribbean communities. Radiologist says every scan can make a difference in patient care. Rodrigues Burkett outlines long-term vision for Haiti's recovery. President Ali urges Enmore youth to tap Ghana Development Bank opportunities. Duck rice integration to boost farmers' income, cut production cost. Police intensifying enforcement on obscured license plates, traffic chief. Improved waterfront green spaces, part of Model Villages initiative in Nanpral. Troy Mendonca announces bid for GFF presidency. Man arrested after Kanu sees over 28 kilograms of cannabis on the west coast of Berbice. Manufacturing Association helping members tap into Ghana Development Bank. So says its president, Rafiq Khan. Illegal LED lights could cost drivers their fitness, traffic chief.
sprinkler system mandatory for buildings 3 stories or higher. 74 lives lost in 68 fatal crashes for 2026 so far. Wow.

and GPF, GCCI explore opportunities for collaboration in personal development, road safety. And those are among some of the stories making the headlines. 10 hours, 9 on the clock, and let's get back to the music right here on the mid-morning rendezvous. Of course, this Caribbean Friday. And yeah, we're continuing to share with you music from artists from right here in Guyana and across the Caribbean.

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12: Here is now mixing things up. This one's a Madullahin. 10 hours of 21 on the clock. I'll be bringing you today's classified ads at the bottom of the hour.

0: 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The one before that was Daddy Gone to Cove and John.
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2: 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Yesterday we started talking about dining out, and it doesn't mean ditching our diet. All right, and we talked about searching for it. Today we'll talk about looking for clue words. Very important, looking for clue words. The menu may have healthy, quote-unquote healthy, designations or symbols or key words in the names of some items, such as light, fresh, fit, vegetarian, or maybe skinny. And these words usually indicate those meals are the healthier options. So when you're eating out, look for those on the menu card. Light, fresh, fit, healthy, vegetarian, skinny. Important clues for you as you try to stay on a healthy path. All right? Yes, a healthy path. And as I would always say, that's your greatest wealth. When you're healthy, you're wealthy. And that's today's health tip. And it came to you with the kind compliments of the St. Joseph Mercy Hospital. And yes, remember, your first wealth is your health. And we are into the third and final hour of the show for today. It is Friday, the 7th of August, 2026, and just about 6 minutes past the 11 o'clock hour. So all our WhatsApp family members, tons of messages from you this morning. Yes, like every other day, but it is Carbon Friday. And man, I try my best to give you some really cool music. Of course, the lyrics to some of those songs. Oh, my dear Sparrow. Yeah, you cannot go wrong with listening to Sparrow and those lyrics, man. Yeah, I tell you, they give you a lot of giggles, all right? And let me say good morning to Geneva in Tennessee. How are you doing? She says, have yourself a great and wonderful weekend. I plan on doing exactly that. Winston, good morning to you. Yes, that was indeed the last one I played with May May. And indeed a classic from Sparrow. Miss Claire Ashford on the road with 104.1 Light FM. Yes, I'm happy you are. Just take it easy though. And don't try dancing, all right, if you're behind the wheel. Carol in Florida, good morning to you. Yeah, man, I tell you, Sparrow is something else. All right, let's see who else we have here. McLean, good morning to you. Always locked on to the light. Marcus D in Charlotte, how are you doing? He has a dancing bear there, and then he says, that's what I'm saying. All right, yeah. Well, I am trying to do my best here to keep you guys entertained. Let me see. Cleon Jeffrey, good morning to you. Cleveland, let me see who else we have here. Man, so many of you. Miss Eileen Kellerman, Shelly Sue, good morning to you. Hope you're having a fantastic morning. Patrick, Trevor, let me see who else we have here. Miss Carmen Sandbach, good morning to you as well. And who is this? Oh, Amrita, all the way from Toronto, Canada. Good morning to you. Precious, good morning to you as well. Sapadilla, how are you doing? Michelle, good morning to you. Blessed Friday to you as well. Levon, good morning to you as well. And yeah, all of our listeners popping up from under the woodwork. Let me see who else. We're happy that you, me, I'm dancing in the studio. Oh my goodness, I don't have good coordination. Sorry. All right. To Genevieve in Tennessee and Carolyn, Florida as well. Sapadilla is sending greetings to you guys. Miss Carmen, she says, I'm always on 104. Look at that. Yes. And you can remove the knob and leave it right there. Oh, my. Levon, she's on at Grove on the east bank of Demerara. And, yep, let's see who else we have. Miss Elsa Pitt, good morning to you. And like this song says, like this one says, want more? Listen to this one. I'm gonna give you some more.

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1: 11 hours of 35. And this one here is Lorraine. All those Lorraines out there. Aunt Lorraine in Connecticut, good morning to you.

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5: And here is where I have to leave you for today. It was a pleasure keeping you company. And we'll do it all over again next week, Life Spare. So do have a pleasant rest of your Friday. Ron and Deb, of course, will be here later on to take you through until the end of the day. But please take care of yourself, your family, and be safe out there. So long for today.

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0: This is the newsroom for Friday, August 9, 2026. In the headlines, police intensifying enforcement on obscured license plates, traffic chief says, Guyana's first data center plan for Region 3, and president orders review of penalties for AI-manipulated content. The details after the break.
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0: With the news, I'm Sharda Backus. Good day. Motorists driving with obscured, faded, or illegal license plates are now under increased scrutiny as the Guyana Police Force ramps up enforcement against the widespread offense. Traffic Chief Mahendra Singh told the newsroom that license plates or identification markings that are indistinguishable have become a common problem on the country's roadways, making it difficult for police to identify offending vehicles. Under Guyana's Motor Vehicles and Road Traffic Act, it is illegal to operate a vehicle with an obscured, covered, faded, or makeshift license plate. The law also requires license plates to meet specific standards for size, spacing, and arrangement of letters and numbers. The Ministry of Home Affairs has since issued a public notice reminding motorists to ensure their license plates are properly displayed and fully compliant with the law. While acknowledging that the offense has persisted for years, Singh admitted that inconsistent enforcement has contributed to the problem. The traffic chief called on traffic ranks to enforce the law consistently, saying sustained action is the only way to change drivers' behavior. Guyana's first data center is one of the new developments slated for Region 3, Essequibo Island's West Demerara, once the long-anticipated Wales gas-to-energy project becomes operational. Bobby Gosai Jr., the Senior Petroleum Coordinator at the Ministry of Natural Resources, said during a Region 3 engagement forum yesterday. A data center in the region has been discussed for some time. In 2025, the Government of Guyana inked a Memorandum of Understanding with Cerebas Systems from the United States of America to build and operate a state-of-the-art artificial intelligence data center of up to 100 megawatts in Wales. According to the government release issued then, Cerebas Investment will deploy its cutting-edge CS3 AI supercomputers and infrastructure to serve international demand, as well as position Guyana as a global destination for startups, researchers, and enterprises seeking high-performance compute capabilities in a favorable country environment. The facility will serve as a cornerstone of a thriving technology ecosystem, catalyzing economic growth, job creation, and educational advancement across the country. President Dr. Irfan Ali has instructed Attorney General's Chambers, led by Attorney General Anil Nandalal, to review penalties for artificial intelligence AI-generated content after Fisher Folk raised concerns over a significant drop in sales linked misinformation of the MV Barima tragedy. In the aftermath of the July 18 MV Barima tragedy, doctored images and AI-generated videos began circulating online, misrepresenting details of the tragedy and fueling public confusion. This led to an increase in reluctance by the public to consume fish. President Ali made remarks at the Model Village Initiative consultation held yesterday at the Monterpo Primary School as he listened to concerns and challenges affecting residents' livelihoods. The head of state added that the government will roll out a public education campaign to help the public identify manipulated content and understand the harm it caused. Further afield, Conservative Abelardo de la Esperella will be sworn in as Colombia's president today under heavy security in Cali, a city in the country's volatile southwest, breaking with the tradition of holding the ceremony in the capital in a move meant to signal his hardline approach to illegal armed group the La Esperla 48 will succeed Gustavo Petro after winning a close runoff election on June 21. De La Esperla, who has never held public office before, ran as an outsider, financing his campaign with fortune he amassed as a lawyer and businessman. His inauguration, to be held at the university auditorium before Congress, marks a further shift to the right in the region. And finally, on the international scene, a teenage gunman went on a rampant at a high school in Thailand today, killing teachers and students, police said, in one of the country's deadliest school shootings in recent years. According to CNN, the suspected gunman, 14, stormed the school after allegedly killing his grandmother and grandfather in their home, according to police. He is now confirmed dead after turning the gun on himself. At least 6 people at the school were fatally shot, 3 of them students and 3 teachers. More than 20 other people were wounded, with 9 in a critical condition. The youngest victim was just 12 years old, authorities said. And that's the news to the moment. You can get breaking news and sport at newsroom.gy. I'm Sharda Bacchus. Take care.
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0: You tend to say I ain't have a sense of humor, but I don't like the latest rumor. Of course I have a sense of humor, but I don't like the latest rumor. People all about are having to say how Sparrow kicked out. He was in some kind of collision. Poor soul, and he dead and gone.
1: Amen.
0: Well, every half an hour somebody ringing up until they get the news. They don't want to stop. Guess who?

0: people to hear how much money you're owing. So much faults we see they're showing. People start to say how they're sorry. Now dead and gone, they ain't get a chance to sue me. This time my family clean out a spot in the cemetery. They ain't worried because they hear sparrow get killed. They want to know which one of them I have in me will.
1: Amen.
0: Somebody ring the newspaper, they ring the radio. They just got to find out if it's really so. Guess who? Yes, I love his records and I got everyone. And now I feel so sorry to know that he is gone.

0: but he said plenty women was crying. Women will never talk to me yet, but they crying, all their dress wet. Boo, boo. Sparrow dead, no way we go do. Give me the dagger from off the shelf. I might as well kill myself.
1: Amen.
0: Yes, they say they see a man by Piccadilly Street with a candle in his hand and two slippers on his feet. Guess who?

0: I hear that they done make big preparation to head my funeral at All-Star Steel Band. Yes, sorry, decision was real quick. They asked the Steel Band men to play Sputnik. For the funeral, they hire All-Stars. But for the wake was that scamp Cyril Diaz. Biscuit and coffee set, they ready to fet. The only disappointment is I ain't dead yet.
1: Hey,

0: come. It's only joke I'm making it.
1: In time to come. In time to come.
2: 12.
0: Oh, all right. Let me.
2: It have plenty of Californians at the same, so.
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0: Joey Lewis, I'm on you. 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
1: Who lie? 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

Homely Girl to get you going on this sunny Friday afternoon. Ron Dowler here with you. This is the Afternoon Delights as we take you through the afternoon with some good music like this one.

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1: How are you doing?
0: And what are you doing this weekend? 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

0: 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I've got your quote of the day to come also.
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13 hours 28. Thank you so much for sticking with us. And if you're going to be heading out to that Emancipation Jazz and Soul concert being put on by Signal Productions, just a reminder that the venue has changed. It's now at the St. Rose's High School Auditorium, right us on Church Street.

Oh, wait, hold a second. The St. Roses. Yeah, it's at the St. Roses High School Auditorium. That's the Signal Productions Emancipation Jazz and Soul concert. My apologies. So for the folks heading out to that, it's at the St. Roses High School Auditorium, Church Street. 13 hours 29. Some Taurus Riley on your Friday radio.

music of Sean Paul featuring Estelle. Come over, 13 hours 38. Saying good afternoon to all the folks with us coming through via WhatsApp. 650-LITE is that number. Quite a long list today. I'll say hello to you a little bit later on.

That's the music of Marcia Griffiths and DeVille. 13 hours 41. This is Light FM. As always, hit us up 650-LITE. Stay with us. Got some more great music for you. On the way, some Richie Stevens and Maxi Priest next.

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Richie Stevens and Maxi Priest. 13 hours 48. Gotta love some Jamaica music, man. Let me say hey to Miss Severa, who is tuned into the light. Well, he usually is. He always is. And he just sent me some info that just last evening, dancehall and reggae artists Wayne Wonder and Busy Signal, they were named the 2026 recipients of the prestigious Reggae Icon Award presented by the government of Jamaica as part of their Independence Day Grand Gala yesterday. It's really good, man. Jamaica celebrating their musicians. This is one from Wayne Wonder. Got another Busy Signal on the way for you. We played one earlier.

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1: 13 hours 55. This one is called Love, Love, Love. Right after Wind Wonder, his version of Hold Me Now. Light FM on a sunny Friday afternoon, super hot on the outside. 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

0: All right, remember, whenever you do consume alcohol, to do so responsibly. This is one from very young and the late Dave Martin. Right. 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
0: 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Trust all is well in your world. Remember, you can hit us up on 650-LITE. Say hello to Mr. Winston Joseph. He's with us. Says, hope you have plans for the weekend. Yeah, one of my aunts actually celebrated her birthday this week. Her name is Aunt Nicola Davilar. Happy belated birthday to you. Lots of weekend plans. Saying hello to Precious in French Guyana. She says, a blessed good afternoon to you, Ron, and the 104.1 Light FM team and loyal listeners on this beautiful Friday as we head into the weekend. Trevor is with us from the BVI. He's wishing everyone a blessed weekend. And we also have Clean Chesney coming through from New York with some information about, you know, Jamaica and the way it honor its legends, you know, its musicians. Maybe we could take a page from Jamaica. In fact, just about every Caribbean country, they celebrate their musicians, their artists, people that contribute to culture. Here in Guyana, a different story, not sure why. Say hello to Donna Wallace with us in Brooklyn. She is wishing everyone. Yeah, and it's quite hot right now in the city. We are forecasted to have some even hotter days as the month progresses, according to the Hydromet office. Donna Wallace is with us from Fun City, Brooklyn. I'm looking out for your messages. Text me 650-LITE. While I play you some Baroness Promised.

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Whether I'm home in Tampa, Florida, or I'm visiting my homeland of Georgetown, Guyana, my favorite station is 104.1 Light FM. 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
0: 14 hour 17.
1: And I don't know about you, man, but I can't help but move, you know? The beat of this song is so infectious. And that's the thing about music, good music. No matter what mood you're in, when that music hits you, man, oh boy, you can't help but move.
0: Ian Green is with us in Linden. He says, good afternoon. It's a fantastic day.
1: In the mining tongue, says the music is making it even better. Our very own, The Ivan.
0: And do you have plans this weekend?
1: 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And just a reminder that the Signal Productions Emancipation Jazz Show, it's on at a new venue, the St. Rose's High School. That's happening on Sunday, Church Street. All right, so it was previously scheduled for the Umaniana, but that venue has been moved to the St. Rose's High. The school children also out this weekend. Lots happening. We've got the Bihari Group Under 19 T20 League. That's happening at Queens College. Lots of a fantastic matchup. We got Esquibo Island versus QC happening tomorrow. Abraham Zul versus Covent Garden and so many other matches. Sounds as though it's going to be lots of fun, lots of activities this weekend.
0: 14 hours 20.
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Winston Soso, 14 hours 25. I Don't Mind on your Friday radio. Trevor and the BVI says things are hot, hot, hot. And we got Keith on the East Bank. Says he's driving, he had to pull over just to enjoy the music. Wow, you have to be doing some dancing in that car. Sing hello to Miss Singh and more as well. She says, good afternoon, loving the music. Stay with us, this is Light FM, but so much more to come. Music just like this. After your classified ad segment on the way.

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1: 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More at the gate. Don't miss it. Signal Productions presents their 13th annual Emancipation Jazz and Soul Concert featuring Charmian Blackmon, Michael Smith, Sean Bola, Samantha Grant, Bunny Alves, Devon Denny, Ezzy Rockcliffe, and from Cuba, Marcus Sanchez. 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It's happening on Sunday, August 9th, 2026 at St. Rose's High Auditorium, Church Street. All right, so this was previously scheduled for the Humaniana in Kingston, but that venue has been changed to the St. Rose's High Auditorium. 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

14 hours 39. Thank you so much for sticking with us here on The Lights. Gonna get to some more of your messages in a bit. Plus, I've got your brain teaser on the way. Baby, when you want. I know we're doing brain teasers during this segment for now. Just switching things up a little bit. If you're joining us for the first time, you can feel free to hit us up on 650-LITE, 650-5483. Let me know your name and where you're listening from when you send your messages.

All right, as the music of Full Blown right here on the light as we take you through the afternoon. And I've got a little Brian teaser for you. And you know, this month we are bringing you some Brian teasers just to test your brain to see, you know, how well you can figure out the answer for one of these riddles, Brian teasers, whatever you want to call it, without having to turn to Google. All right, so we don't want you to turn to Google. We just want you to figure out this brain teaser. So today's brain teaser is, I would say it's a relatively easy one, right? So what can be cracked, made, told, and played? What can be cracked, made, told, and played? That's your brain teaser for today. As always, feel free to send us a message, 650-LITE, or you can hit us up on Light FM social media. 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So today's brain teaser: what can be cracked, made, told, and played? Send us your answers, and as always, no cheating. And you know, by the way, as I'm talking to you right now, for some strange reason, my system just crashed. Right in front of me, the system just crashed. I think I'm getting it. I'm going to get it started. But yeah, that's your brain teaser. By the way, working with computers, all sorts of stuff happen. What can be cracked, made, told, and played? Text your answers to 650-LITE. Bring you a little brain teaser.

That's the thing when you're live on the air, all sorts of stuff happen. In the middle of me talking, the system crashed. Saying hello to Mr. Joseph, he's with us. Says they're having some 90 degree weather. And we've got Naomi, she just sent her answer. And you can too. 650 L-I-T-E.

All right, so that brain teaser. What can be cracked, made, told, and played? Text me your answers right now to 650-LITE. Back on track. Boy, and if you work with computers, phones, just remember to restart them ever so often. What can be cracked, made, told, or played? That's today's brain teaser. Text your answers to 650-LITE.

14 hours 52. Vaughn with Calypso right here on your Friday light. We're taking you into the weekend with some good music. And belated birthday greetings are going out to Leroy McPherson, who celebrated his 74th birthday yesterday. He's from Grove on the east bank of the Marara. Those greetings coming through from your children and your family. They're wishing you all the best as you turn 74. That brain teaser still on the table. What can be cracked, made, told, and played?

music of Pharma Nappy right after Square One. And always remember, whenever you do consume alcohol, imbibe, to do so responsibly. Get a designated driver as well. If you're going to be heading out a little bit later on this afternoon or in the evening, no drinking and driving. Absolutely none of that. And today's trivia question, or brain teaser, whatever you want to call it. What can be cracked, made, told, and played? And I saw a lot of folks came through via WhatsApp. Is the answer an egg? An egg can be cracked. You can also make an egg if you suppose, let's suppose you're cooking it. You can say, well, you know, I'm making eggs. But the rest don't fit in with eggs. So that is not the answer I'm looking for. Eggs, not the answer. But that's a good try for the folks who came through with that guess, including Keith, who is with us. Says he's driving on the east bank of the Marara. So, not eggs. And we got a couple of folks coming through. Edmund in Buxton says, good afternoon. I'm enjoying the music, enjoying the vibes. Spending my weekend in Essequibo. He's there with the lights. And Trevor coming through. I think he wanted us to replay a song, but so sorry now seeing this. All right, Peter says, good afternoon. Is the answer to today's brain teaser a joke? All right, let's see if that fits. What can be cracked? Yes, you can crack a joke. What can be made? You can make a joke. What can be told? You can certainly tell a joke. And jokes can also be played, reminiscent of playful banter or comedic performances that bring laughter to life. So the answer is a joke. Absolutely correct. So if you called and texted and said a joke is that answer to today's brain teaser, you're so right, man. So right. What can be cracked, made, told, and played? You can do all of those things with a joke. Right, and so this brain teaser hinges on the multiple meanings of the word joke, where we can crack it, we can make it, we can tell it, we can play it, and I'm sure in many families as well, there's somebody who's a joker in that family, you know. always doing some funny stuff. Those are the fun ones in the family. So yeah, a joke is the answer to that brain teaser, that trivia question. Let's see who came through with that correct answer. McLean Chesney in New York says, I'm going to make a wild guess. A joke? Well, hey, that's an absolutely correct guess. We got Claire Ashford also with us in Maryland. Good afternoon, enjoying the music. The answer is a joke. This is coming all the way from Bar Tickle. Doesn't have a name though, but it's good to have you with us. And we got Riri Prasad, Hatfield Street, says a joke. Peter says a joke is the answer to today's brain teaser. We got Kim with us, says, got out of work early, just driving along, enjoying the music. My guess, a joke. And so many other folks came through with the answer, joke, but no name. Remember when you text us to include your name and where you're listening from. All right, so what can be cracked, made, told, and played? The answer is a joke. If I miss your name,
I'm so sorry. Just send me a little thumbs up and I'll say hello to you a little bit later on. This is Light FM. 15 hours, 6 on the clock. Stay with us. We're going to head to a quick commercial break with more music on the other side.

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8: 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Friday after 3. Lots of vehicles on the outside, lots of traffic. So if you're going to be heading out, just be sure to drive carefully, obey those traffic lights, those traffic signs. And just cruise along to the music of the lights.

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It's happening on Sunday, August 9, 2026 at the St. Rose's High Auditorium, Church Street. This was previously scheduled for the Omaniana, however, that venue has been changed to the St. Rose's High on Church Street. Tickets cost $4,000. You can pick your tickets up at 104.1 Light FM and Colors Boutique on Robb Street. MC Basil Bradshaw, and by the way, if you're going to be purchasing tickets for this event tomorrow, you should definitely head to Colors Boutique. All right, you can get your city right here at a light up until about 4 p.m. Saying good afternoon to everyone with us, wherever you are. Perhaps you're still in the office. Maybe you're driving. Maybe you're at home or you're shopping. This is the Sounds of the Lights on a Friday afternoon. We call it Caribbean Fridays. 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
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All right, the Bihari group of companies with KFC, they have their school's under-19 T20 league happening. It starts this weekend, national round of 8 playoffs at the Queen's College ground, pitch 1 and pitch 2. Opening match starts at 10 a.m. In group 1, it is Essequibo Islands versus Queen's College. Then group 2, Abraham Zul and Covent Garden. All right, so they call this Schoolboy Cricket Under-19 T20 League. And in the afternoon, there is Westside High versus St. Stanislaus and Burbies Educational Institute versus Annandale. So if you want to catch some good cricket, be sure to head out. It's happening on the Queen's College ground tomorrow. School's Under-19 T20 League. 15 hours 31. If you're just joining us, good afternoon. We're on here with you. Michelle Montano.

Nigel Blackmon, 15 hours 33. And I don't know if you've heard about this news just yet, but the government through GWI is planning to enter the bottled water business, and it's sparking all sorts of conversation about whether GWI should be selling bottled water. I'll bring some details on that in just a bit. This is Light FM. 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

Natalie Burke, Do You Want, 15 hours 43. We'll wrap things up on this show in just a couple of minutes to make way for easing into evening. And gotta let you know as well that for today's show, Deborah will not be in. She's a little under the weather. Just want to wish her a speedy recovery. So you'll just get some relaxing music and more to take you through the afternoon through Caribbean Fridays. And I shared this with you earlier in the wake of the Guyana Manufacturers and Services Association raising concerns about the government's plan to enter the bottled water business through GWI. The president just yesterday defended the move and said local manufacturers ought to be asking themselves why there's so much imported bottled water in the markets of Guyana. And this was announced recently that the government through GWI is going to be selling bottled water. And speaking to reporters yesterday while leaving a community consultation on the east coast of Demerara, the president said, quote, "The local manufacturer should ask themselves why foreign water is here displacing them. Why do we have foreign coming into Guyana and displacing local producers?" End quote. And he was speaking in relation to the plans to bottle water and sell it through GWI. The government used its majority in the National Assembly last week to approve $496.3 million for a state-owned water bottling facility under Guyana Water Incorporated, GWI. One political party, APNU, in condemning the move so far, said that thousands of citizens continue to endure low water pressure, frequent service interruptions, aging infrastructure, and discolored water. APNU said the government's focus on bottled water is ill-conceived. And with a number of local manufacturers already involved in the bottled water industry, the Guyana Manufacturing and Services Association has also flagged that move. The association said it met earlier this year where the government expressed concern about the growing number of companies involved in the sale of imported bottled water. And the GMSA said at a meeting, the government highlighted its vision of achieving 100% locally produced bottled water. The association, however, was not expecting that the government would now become a business competitor in the local manufacturing of bottled water. The GMSA said a number of its members have even invested capital and have made business decisions to expand following the government's commitment to ensure 100% locally produced bottled water. Well, boy, you get competition now. So we'll keep following this story and share updates with you as we get them. Well, you know, it sparked a lot of conversation. And the thing is, it's already been approved. $496.3 million have been approved for this bottling facility. So very soon, we might start seeing GWI branded water. In fact, you know, I've seen it before. I had a friend used to work there, and when they have like public events like Mashamani and that sort of stuff, they would give the water out for free, the bottled water. Now they plan to sell it. Will you be buying GWI branded drinking water? That's a question. Very interesting. All right, we'll be wrapping things up in just a couple of minutes. Saying hello to Miss Donna Wallace with us, says she's enjoying the program, relaxing inside, says not a day to be outside. She's with us from the US in Brooklyn. It's also super hot right now here
in Guyana, the Hydromet office said that we should expect some hot days in the next couple of months as well. Like earlier this week, we had a story said Guyanese should brace themselves for hot conditions, El Nino, as the days progress. All right, let's head back to the music. Six five zero LITE. Hit us up. Let us know what's going on in your world.

0: Varma, Nappy and Destro as we head out on today's show. 15 hours 55. Let me say hey to Mr. Giddings and Kitty, always with us. My name is Ron Davilar. Thank you so much for choosing to hang out with me this afternoon. Gonna bring you some more non-stop music after 4. Deborah will not be in today, but still keep your radios locked to the light. You can also head out to Paint, Wine and Moonlight on Sunday, August 9th, 2026, 6 p.m. on Main Street. 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My name's Ron Davilar. Thank you so much for choosing to hang out with me this afternoon. Hours 57. Keep your radios locked to the lights. Music from Michael Tija comes up at 16 hours. Take care.
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1: Enroll now at the Guyana Bible College, a non-denominational institution for over 70 years. The Guyana Bible College offers courses for a useful understanding of the scriptures. The college offers a two-year preliminary and advanced certificate in Bible and ministry for a serious in-depth introduction to the Bible. There is also a two-year diploma in biblical studies designed for church leaders, pastors, and lay ministers. Ask yourself, where does God want me to serve? And how do I give him my best?

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And then he asked,

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Not a single event here could be incorrect. To my professional ability, no pay respect. But all the people

I say Goliath, he called me a stupid goat and said, my son, please bear it in mind. It was a boat man they called Hossein. The professor was talking so much ignorance, but who is he to doubt my intelligence? Because my nonsensical ability brought me top grade initials in society, such like BFITT. Well, you should know

Bonnet and Bucati. While traveling on a jackass through St. Marie, I called the professor in credit pool, but he said, boy, you went to elementary school. I went to St. Anne's and Woodford University and qualified as a professor 1863. With my diplomas and distinction, he said, my principal was Dr. Bourbon. So well, it's then a size of the louse. He was a madman that ran away from the madhouse, because you know.

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Make me see how they're falling.